Cool 102. Just after 8 o'clock, I'm Jeff Davis. Happy Independence Day evening. Got Johnny Nash, Marvin Gaye with Tammy Terrell coming up as we roll through this long set of the greatest hits back-to-back on our Made in the USA weekend. Prince and the Revolution. I never

required. Just great music made right here in the USA. It's a Made in the USA 4th of July weekend. Cape Cod's Feel Good 60s and 70s hits. Cool 102.

0: Cool 102 on a Made in the USA weekend. There's Motown Marvin and Tammy Terrell, a song written by Ashford and Simpson. And that's the original version, by the way. Diana Ross did it a few years later, of course. Big solo song for her. I'm Jeff Davis. Coming up on 8:15 and more of that Made in the USA weekend is coming up for you. 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
17: Now, as we celebrate America's 250th birthday, we're spotlighting music made right here at home. 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

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I'm Jeff Davis. 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And don't forget to set us as a preset in the iHeartRadio app so we're always one button away.

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Isley Brothers and their take on Twist and Shout, a song that was originally done by an American R&B group called the Top Notes in 61. Isley Brothers in 62, Beatles, of course, in 63. Jeff Davis on this Made in the USA weekend.

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We carry on from Kansas to Michigan on this Made in the USA weekend.

2. I'm Jeff Davis on your home for David and Meredith in the morning. 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
1: I want you to want me.

Cape Cod's Classic Hits, Cool 102, just after 9 o'clock. I'm Jeff Davis. All the fireworks, they should be exploding any moment now. Queen of Soul coming up, Styx 2, on this Made in the USA weekend. Now, Chicago.

0: 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It's a Made in the USA weekend with nothing but American musicians.
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0: 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Cool 102. There's Styx on tour with Chicago this summer in the Windy Cities tour. Jeff Davis got Hall & Oates, Heart, and the Eagles on the way. It's more of that Made in the USA rock and roll, doing that all weekend. Just about 9:15. 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
14: 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The burgers are flipping, the fireworks are loading, and the all-American hits are playing. It's a Made in the USA 4th of July weekend. Cool 102, Cape

102. I'm Jeff Davis. We are the home for feel-good 60s and 70s hits for Sandwich, Sagamore Beach, and all of the Cape. 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

Cool 102. Eddie Money's on the way. It's another long set of the greatest hits back-to-back on this Made in the USA weekend. Temptations, Motown.

Cool 102, Cape Cod's classic hits. Former member of the NYPD, there's Eddie Money. Two tickets to paradise. I'm Jeff Davis. It's a Made in the USA weekend. Irene Cara is coming up. Also, Paul Simon. And if you want to relax after the booms and the bangs are gone tonight and the dogs have stopped barking and running around, make sure you check out Paul Simon's The Quiet Celebration concert. It's now on Disney Plus and Hulu. You can stream it. It was filmed at his August show at McCall Hall in Seattle. It's part of his Quiet Celebration tour. So you can stream it now. And then the LP that goes with the concert is going to drop on October 9th.

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I'm Jeff Davis. It's a Made in the USA weekend, spotlighting American-born musicians and bands all weekend as we celebrate America 250. Can you believe it? 250 years? Mother and child reunion. No.

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102. I'm Jeff Davis. 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

0: Cool 102. It's a Made in the USA weekend. George Benson on Broadway. Drifters did the original back in 1963. A true American story of dreams and ambition. Trying to succeed through all the tough times, you gotta believe. And the Monkees will kick off another long set of the greatest hits back-to-back with I'm a Believer. Steve Miller Band, Fly Like an American Eagle. And Otis Redding on the way too. It's more of that Made in the USA rock and roll doing it for you all weekend.
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1: Santana and the Doobie Brothers doing that Oneness Tour this summer. And it's interesting because it's not like one band comes on and plays and then they all leave. The other band comes on and plays. They kind of join each other on stage. They kind of get together. I'm Jeff Davis, made in

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Cape

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It's the Cars and Let's Go. I'm Jeff Davis. 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Heart and the Temptations coming up. 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

102, Cape Cod's feel-good 60s and 70s hits. The Magic Man was Heart's original guitarist, Mike Fisher. He also happened to be Ann Wilson's boyfriend at the time. Jeff Davis, it's like she's the original Taylor Swift. And now the Temptations, more of that Made in the USA rock and roll.

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I'm Jeff Davis. 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
1: I'm Jeff Davis, just after 11 o'clock with Firefall and Neil Diamond coming up. More of that made in the USA rock and roll, Stevie Wonder. Yeah.

This 4th of July weekend, our playlist is homegrown and the volume is cranked up. It's a Made in the USA weekend with nothing but American musicians. Cool 102.

0: Cape Cod's feel-good 60s and 70s hits. Cool 102. Neil Diamond on a Made in the USA weekend. There's Cherry Cherry. I'm Jeff Davis. Don Henley, Michael Jackson, the Steve Miller Band coming up. It's another long set of the greatest hits back-to-back. How's your Independence Day evening going so far? Are they still shooting off fireworks in your neighborhood? 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

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I'm Jeff Davis. 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

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I'm Jeff Davis. Our Made in the USA weekend continues with Eddie Money next. Now, this song will put you in that summertime mood. Jimmy Buffett, Margaritaville.

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Cool 102. Eddie Money, Baby, Hold On. It's a Made in the USA weekend, so don't go anywhere. Chicago and Crosby, Stills, and Nash coming up with more of that great American rock and roll. I'm Jeff Davis. All right, that's enough fireworks for tonight. You're keeping the neighbors awake. I mean, come on, it's almost midnight. You gotta stop. Because if you don't, tomorrow on the neighborhood Facebook page, they're going to be ratting you out. They're going to be talking about that guy who kept playing or shooting off fireworks and playing loud music until 1 o'clock in the morning. You better stop.

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1: I'm Jeff Davis, back into another long set of the greatest hits on a Made in the USA weekend heading toward midnight. Here's Sweet, Judy Blue Eyes, Crosby, Stills, Nash.

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Cod's Feel Good 60s and 70s hits, Cool 102. So when it comes to sleep, it is not just quantity. It's all about quality as well, making sure that you're really getting a good night's rest. I know. I wish I could right now. Let's talk in minutes.

No passport required. Just great music made right here in the USA. It's a Made in the USA 4th of July weekend. Cool 102, Cape Cod's feel-good 60s and 70s hits. Whoa.

0: Bob's Feel Good 60s and 70s hits, Cool 102. So it's not just about quantity, it's also about quality when it comes to sleep. All right, getting 7 to 9 hours, yeah, it's important. But those hours, not that great if the sleep itself is choppy, restless, interrupted. They said that good quality sleep means that you're cycling smoothly through the stages of sleep. You're waking up fewer times, you feel refreshed instead of foggy. 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

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Having your phone constantly blowing up, not ideal, right? 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We want to get behind. Let's talk in 10.

0: 102, Cape Cod's feel-good 60s and 70s hits. So a lot of us have different apps on our phones that we're not using, right? And it makes it hard for us to actually reach for the apps we need. So now the new trend is deleting apps. Instead of being on every platform, well, we'd rather have fewer apps. It makes you look like you've got things under control. And, well, this is stemming from being burnt out. People are over having those constant notifications, the constant noise. So instead of ditching tech entirely, we're trimming it down to what matters, deleting some apps and keeping those fewer ones that we love.
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And no, it doesn't have to be romantic. Let's talk next.

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0: So forget a romantic date. Admin dates are the way to go. Instead of doing chores alone, like paying bills and canceling subscriptions and answering old emails, friends, even couples and roommates, they're now meeting up at coffee shops and bars, and even at their homes, to tackle their to-do lists side by side. And the idea is this: you're essentially boring responsibilities. They feel a little bit lighter, and it gets you motivated to get them done when you're doing it with your loved ones. This
1: fourth. Some people say soccer culture doesn't exist in the U.S., but
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celebrating America 250 the best way we know how. With the biggest hits from American artists. It's a Made in the USA 4th of July weekend. Cool 102.

just walking, that you're exercising in general, because, well, that exercise makes you a lot more generous. 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

America's 250th birthday, we're spotlighting music made right here at home. 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

0: Todd's Feel Good 60s and 70s Hits, Cool 102. So they found that exercise actually makes people more generous. Yeah, they were saying that burning calories increases that warm glow, that post-exercise generosity towards good causes. And they say that cardio specifically gives you that extra hit from dopamine, and that's the feel-good hormone, but it could prove beneficial. Not only is it great for your physical and mental health, but now it seems inspiring to give back to others as well.
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7: 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All American artists, all weekend long. Cool 102. Who did you-

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And now I'm back to let you know I can really shake them down.

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Cool 102. Thanks so much for letting me keep you company this Sunday morning. I'm Michelle Fay hanging with you. By the way, if you wanted to know the friendship test, it actually involves beer and a puppy. We got to chat next.

This weekend, we're keeping it 100% American. The artists, the hits, and the good times. It's a Made in the USA 4th of July weekend. Cape Cod's Feel Good 60s and 70s hits, Cool 102.

102, Cape Cod's feel-good 60s and 70s hits. So have you heard of the two beers and a puppy friendship test? It's a really simple way to figure out how you really feel about somebody. And it comes down to two questions. The first would be, would you want to actually hang out with them and have a couple drinks with this person? And two, would you trust them enough to watch something you care about, like your puppy, for the weekend? The idea is that those two things, those enjoyment and trust, those are the foundation for any strong relationship. And if you answered yes to both, well, that's a really good sign for your friendship. But a lot of people actually fall in the middle. They're fun, but unreliable, or dependable, but not exactly a great time.

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0: 102, Cape Cod's feel-good 60s and 70s hits. So are you the type to eat the same lunch every day? 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So you're not wasting time or energy figuring out what you're going to be eating, all right? Having that go-to healthy lunch, it could help with your controlling your portions, staying consistent with calories, even supports weight loss over time if that's your goal.
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1: Remember going to a party and not having a phone, having no pictures online, only those memories that you're talking about when you go back to work or school the following week? Well, Gen Zers are trying to recreate that magical time. 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

102. See, sometimes you just need a change of scenery. Now I get it. It is Sunday morning. You don't want to think about going to work. But later this week, maybe you got to get out of the office or you work from home. Well, switch things up. A coffee shop might help. I'll explain next.

0: 4th of July weekend, our playlist is homegrown and the volume is cranked up. It's a Made in the USA weekend with nothing but American musicians.
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0: Cape Cod's feel-good 60s and 70s hits, Cool 102. Have you ever noticed that you get more done at a coffee shop than you do at home? Well, there's a science behind this. They found it's not the caffeine, it's the environment. Coffee shops are giving you a mix of just enough noise and activity. It keeps your brain engaged without getting you overwhelmed. That buzz can actually boost your focus and creativity. And they found that when you leave home and go somewhere to work that's different, right, a different space, your brain treats it as a reset and it gets into work mode a little faster.
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102, Cape Cod's Feel Good 60s and 70s hits. Doing a redo on your resume, making sure that AI is being involved. Is it okay to do so, though? Ugh, it's actually encouraged. Let's talk.

It's a Made in the USA 4th of July weekend. When the grill is hot, the flags are flying, and the music is all American. Cool 102.

So is it okay to use AI to write your resume? Well, they're saying it might actually be your best option because, well, a lot of companies aren't even using people to review applications anymore. They're relying on AI and they're preferring those AI written resumes. In some cases, candidates were even more likely to make the first cut if their resume was created using the same type of AI that the company is using. It's one of those, if you can't beat them, join them moments.

out to Cape Cod's feel-good 60s and 70s hits. Just a heads up if you're a James Bond fan, as I am. Well, apparently, they're going to be trying to cast the next James Bond by the end of this year. They want to start filming beginning of 2027. And considering it's already July, well, I had to keep you posted.

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See, if you're finding it hard to sleep, you're not the only one. That's why I'm suggesting cognitive shuffling. It could be a little tweak, a little difference that could help you. More next.

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0: Cape Cod's feel-good 60s and 70s hits, Cool 102. So if you find your mind racing and it's keeping you up, there's this new trick to try. It's called cognitive shuffling. And here's how it works. You basically pick a simple word, something like blanket, for example. Then in your mind, you go letter by letter. And for each letter, you think of a random, unrelated word and you picture it. So for B, you might think bike. For L, you might think lime, and so on and so forth. And the goal isn't even to finish the word. It's all about giving your brain something low stress that it can focus on.
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1: When I first heard it, I was like, what an insult. 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But essentially what they're saying is that doing exercise is a great way to squeeze the sponge that is your brain, flushes out all the gunk that builds up during the day. 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So it helps keep you sharper than you would be without exercise.

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1: 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Here's Manny Munoz.
2: 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Thank you for tuning in to iHeartRadio's Communities. 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And if you have any comments, questions, or suggestions, please feel free to reach out on Instagram. My handle is at IOD Manny. That's at IOD MANNY. Now, let's get on with the show. As we celebrate our 250th anniversary, it's a great time to revisit some of the stories we all think we know and separate myth from actual history, from why we celebrate on July 4th as we do, to the truth about Betsy Ross and many others. Let's discuss it now as we bring in historian Kenneth C. Davis. He's the author of the Don't Know Much series of books. His newest is titled The World in Books, 52 Works of Great Short Nonfiction, and his website is don'tknowmuch.com. Ken, always appreciate a few minutes. Thanks for the time.
3: Always a pleasure to join you, Manny, and happy early 4th of July to you.
2: Let's talk about this. As we celebrate our 250th, what's the one thing that you think almost every American believes about our nation's founding that is actually wrong?
3: Well, there's some little ones, trivial ones, and big ones. The trivial one, for instance, is that John Adams, who was there at the creation, thought we would celebrate July 2nd, because that's the date that Congress actually voted to make a resolution that America should be independent. It was 2 days later, on the 4th, that they voted to adopt Thomas Jefferson's Declaration of Independence as the reason why they had made that vote. But Adams was convinced we would celebrate July 2nd forever with parades and church bells ringing and illuminations, which were his version of fireworks. He left out the hot dogs and the picnics and
2: the apple pie. Yeah,
3: but he was wrong about the date. It was Jefferson's declaration, which was adopted, not signed, adopted on the 4th of July, that became the nation's birth certificate. I think the other real big thing, and this is a serious one, was that Congress approved almost everything Jefferson wrote, with some changes, words here and there, but they left out a reference to slavery. And I have to bring it up because it's so essential to American history, that this was left out because Congress didn't want to discuss slavery in the Declaration of Independence, and Jefferson said it was because of the men who owned them as well as people making a great deal of money trading them. But it was an essential part of our history, and we can't forget that. But this document is not only significant in American history, it's significant in world history. It's still a beacon, a groundbreaking idea that all men are created equal, that we have the right to life, liberty, and the pursuit of happiness. And most importantly, I think, that governments can only govern with the consent of the governed. That was a radical idea in a time when kings and religious leaders were in charge of most countries.
2: Right, expound on that, because the Declaration of Independence was a real radical document at the time.
3: It was in many respects. You have to remember that most countries in the world at that time, as I just mentioned, were led by kings, as England was, or Spain or France or any of the other great European powers. The Pope was still, even though the Protestant Reformation had come, the Pope was still a very, very powerful person politically and religiously. So this is a time when democracy was a new and mostly untested idea, even though it was a very old idea, going back to ancient Greece, going back to the Roman Republic, which was very influential to the founders. They believed in a lot of the ideas of a republic, which, by the way, democracy is Greek and it means of the people. Republic is Latin and it means of the people. A lot of people, think they're very different things. They're not. You can certainly have republics that aren't democratic, and you can have democracies that aren't actually a republic, but the two words are very, very much synonymous.
2: A few more minutes here with Kenneth C. Davis. He's a historian, the author of the Don't Know Much series of books. As a matter of fact, his website is don'tknowmuch.com. I would imagine if you ask 100 Americans who is the most American person they could think of, George Washington would probably be the figure most of them mention. But his signature doesn't even appear on the Declaration of Independence. Why is that?
3: That's correct. That's not because he didn't agree with the idea. He was otherwise engaged, as we might say. Washington had been appointed commander of the Continental Army a full year before, in June of 1775. And many people forget or have their, you know, chronology off, that the war really started in April 1775 with the Battle of Lexington and Concord. There had already been the battle, what we call Bunker Hill in Boston. Mm-hmm. And so this was already a shooting war. At the time, Washington was first went to Boston, and then after the British left Boston and they sailed down to New York, he moved the army down to New York, which was going to be the scene of the next great battle. So Washington was in New York in July of 1776. The declaration is finally sent. There was no email, not even a fax machine in those days. So. But Washington had the declaration read to the troops, and they cheered, and then some of the people went and tore down a statue of the king that was in the old Bowling Green in Lower Manhattan, and said that they melted that statue down and turned it into musket balls.
2: I've actually been in that tavern where he read that to the troops.
3: Tavern.
2: Yeah, great little museum there on the top floor, and really good food and beer. When many of us think about the Declaration of Independence, we think of John Hancock, right? Put your John Hancock here. It's become a verb. What significance was he to the document other than his signature?
3: Well, John Hancock was a very wealthy trader from Massachusetts. He was presiding over the Continental Congress that did vote on the Declaration of Independence. And on July 4th, none of the delegates besides Hancock signed the document. And what they were signing was essentially the scribbled out, crossed out draft version. That was the only thing that was signed that day. When most people think about the signed Declaration of Independence, that happens more than a month later when it's prepared by a printer and readied. And then John Hancock, as the presiding officer, signed first and, of course, put his signature right dead center in very large letters. The story was, he said, now the king won't need his spectacles to read that. Other people who are a little more skeptical think he had a big ego. He just wanted to put himself front and center. And so that's why we remember John Hancock and that signature. He was actually disappointed when Washington was named commander. He thought he should be named commander, even though he really had no military experience. So Washington... certainly had some military experience, not a great deal, and he lost more battles than he won, but he won the war, which is what counts.
2: Was the Liberty Bell really rung on July 4th, 1776?
3: It was not. It wasn't even there. The Liberty Bell was commissioned and crafted a few years later, and the ringing was that created the crack, the famous crack in the Liberty Bell, was actually rung at the time when they were trying to pass more of a sense of emancipation, the end of slavery in America. So the crack in the Liberty Bell, like the crack in the foundation of America, was over slavery, and of course it would continue for a long time after that.
2: Betsy Ross, credited with making the very first American flag. How much of that story is history, and how much of it is legend?
3: Family legend, mostly. The story is that Betsy Ross was a seamstress. George Washington, while he was in the Congress, would go to see her to get his French cuffs done. The legend was that Washington asked her to sew a new American flag, but that's that is truly legend. The American flag, the stars and stripes, we believe was the design of a man who signed the Declaration. His name was Francis Hopkinson, otherwise forgotten. He actually submitted a bill to Congress for his flag design. He asked for a quarter cask of the public wine. I didn't even know there was public wine at the time, but that was refused. It said he had already been paid his commission as a member of the Congress, and there would be no overtime or bonuses for flag design.
2: A couple more minutes here with Kenneth C. Davis. He's a historian and the author of the Don't Know Much series of books. His newest is titled The World in Books, 52 Works of Great Short Nonfiction. We often hear people talking about the fact that if we hadn't stepped in, the French might be speaking a different language in this day and age. If the French hadn't stepped in way back when to help the colonies, do the Americans still win the Revolutionary War?
3: That's a really good and important question. I think the answer to that is they might have eventually, because there were odds of the distance and the unpopularity of the war in England. But the contributions of the French, both a fleet, a naval fleet, and an army, were very, very significant to the ultimate victory. When Washington defeats the British at Yorktown in 1781, there are actually more French soldiers there than there are American soldiers. And a French fleet had defeated a British fleet in the same area off Yorktown in the Chesapeake Bay there. And those two things really contributed to the British surrender at Yorktown, which was finally ultimately the last battle of the war. It wouldn't be a peace wouldn't be made until 1783, but the war was essentially over in October of 1781.
2: One of the other big myths, I guess, from history was about the midnight ride. Paul Revere, the British are coming, the British are coming. How much of the story that we learned in school is accurate? How much of it came from embellishments later on, if you will?
3: Well, it was certainly an embellishment later on. Paul Revere did make a ride. He was very significant early on. He was one of the men who rode from one colony then, to, or later state, to the next, with the letters that went between the so-called committees of correspondence, these groups of men who were trying to create a national sense of America and make the argument for independence. So Revere was one of those. But he was only one of several riders who set out that night. He was actually arrested before he was able to deliver his message, which wasn't the British are coming, but the regulars are coming out, is what Revere actually said. Two other riders actually got to Lexington and Concord before him. The British were marching there ostensibly to arrest Samuel Adams and John Hancock as ringleaders of the Massachusetts Patriot group. They were able to escape, and they were also trying to confiscate gunpowder that had been taken from a British armory, and that's the reason they were going out.
2: Last thing for you, a lot of Americans to this day, 250 days later, confuse the Declaration of Independence with the Constitution, and arguably you couldn't have the Constitution without the Declaration of Independence. Is one of those two documents more important to our nation's founding through these 250 years?
3: I say it this way. The Declaration is our birth certificate and explains these fundamental principles that America was founded upon, which is life, liberty, and the pursuit of happiness, the consent of the governed, all men created equal. Of course, it took a long time for a lot of that to be realized, and we still haven't realized it perfectly. The Constitution, which was drafted 11 years later in Philadelphia in the same room, is what I call the operating manual for for the United States. It was the plan of government. The Declaration did not lay out any plan for the government or what it would be. And between 1786 and 1787, the country was run by something called the Articles of Confederation, which was a very loose alignment. It didn't create a strong, powerful central government. There was no executive, which the Constitution would create in the presidency. So it was a weak, very weak, almost a mutual defense pact rather than a real government. And that's why many of the men, including George Washington, who was there in Philadelphia for the Constitution, believed that the country needed a more powerful and organized central government.
2: Historian Kenneth C. Davis, the author of the Don't Know Much series of books, the newest, The World in Books, 52 works of great short nonfiction, and his website is don'tknowmuch.com. Ken, always appreciate getting my learn on with you. Happy Independence Day. Happy 250th to you, my friend.
3: Same to you, Manny. And as Thomas Jefferson told us, we have the right to go pursue happiness. So let's do it.
2: You're listening to iHeartRadio Communities, our weekly public affairs show. I am Manny Munoz. If you have any thoughts, comments, or questions, please feel free to reach out to me on Instagram. My handle is at IODManny. That's at IODManny. Our country is turning 250 years old, and the Smithsonian is treating it like more than a birthday. With our shared future 250, the institution is using its museums and stories and partnerships to ask a bigger question. What kind of country are we? Let's discuss it with Monique Chisholm, the Smithsonian's Undersecretary of Education. Monique, I appreciate the time. Thanks for joining us.
4: Thanks, Manny. Thanks for having me on.
2: So let's start off with that. Is that a fair assessment of our shared future 250, that it aims to look at what kind of country we are?
4: Absolutely. You know, the semi-quincentennial, or the 250th anniversary of the signing of the Declaration of Independence, is a perfect opportunity to stop and reflect. And the Smithsonian, we feel like the Smithsonian is well positioned to help the nation think about the history, think about the present, but also think about our shared future.
2: And so what made the Smithsonian decide that the 250th anniversary of our nation's founding should be as much about the future as it is about the past?
4: You know, when you think about the Declaration of Independence, for me, it brings up a lot of emotion and sentiment. You know, the United States was shaped by aspirational ideals. Mm-hmm. And, you know, sometimes those ideals are in conflict, but I think it's what speaks to the heart of our nation and our democracy. And when you think about founding fathers like Thomas Jefferson, he was talking about being in pursuit of key ideas like happiness and freedom and equality and liberty. And that's what the Smithsonian is trying to do with this year through our programming, through our exhibits, through our educational resources. We really want to tap into that and find a way to help bring the nation closer together.
2: This is it's a national program, right? It's not just Washington-centric or centered in the nation's capital.
4: Correct. And we've actually created this wonderful new portal. It's called My Smithsonian. You can access it by going to my.si.edu, but you can actually kind of chart your own course. So if you are interested in air and space, you can kind of go that direction. If you're interested in art, you can do a deep dive there. If you're interested in science, you can do that exploration. So we really have tried to make a lot of our resources available online, but then we also have traveling exhibits that are going out across the nation.
2: And so you've got all the ties to the museums, the events, these stories, exhibitions that are taking place across the country. Again, the website is my.si.edu. How did the Smithsonian decide which stories belong under the Our Shared Future 250 umbrella?
4: Such a great question, Manny. You know, a lot of work goes into thinking about how to tell the nation's story.
2: Right.
4: And our goal is actually that the visitors come, they actually see themselves in curated and what we have done. Mm-hmm. And if we miss that, we definitely want to get feedback and want to hear that. But we hope that people not only see themselves, their families represented in what we do, but, you know, also start to learn something new that inspires curiosity, wonder, and further exploration. So that's a very good question. We strive to get it right, but sometimes we don't. So we welcome feedback if we've missed the mark.
2: Yeah, all you can do is your best at trying to serve everyone. I find it interesting because right now we're seeing so many foreigners in the United States for the World Cup, and they are... they seem to be posting on social media a lot about how amazed they are at the diversity of our country. And it strikes me that really is the American story, isn't it?
4: It really is. And I think a perfect example of that is an exhibit that's open in the Smithsonian Castle right now. The Smithsonian Castle is kind of like an iconic symbol that people recognize. It's been closed for a couple of years for renovation. But it's reopened this summer, and there's an exhibit called American Aspirations that's there. And it's co-curated by our Smithsonian Secretary, Smithsonian Secretary Lonnie Bunch. And there's two objects that I think speak to exactly what you just said. So the first is the writing desk that Thomas Jefferson used to draft the Declaration of Independence. Mm. So that's on display there now. And we also have other objects, like we have the speech from Dr. Martin Luther King from his iconic famous "I Have a Dream" March on Washington speech. Mm-hmm. And that's also on display. And so, you know, you kind of think about those two things in conversation with each other, and it's an opportunity to tell a really diverse conversation about the American experience and American identity.
2: No question about it. A few more minutes with Monique Chisholm, the Smithsonian Institution's Undersecretary for Education. What kind of challenges did you face? So many different regions, even within communities in each state, that have stories about our history and the future of our country. How did you approach we talked about the diversity, right? The differences even within our country and our communities and our states.
4: Well, you know, one of the things that we did is we asked youth to help us figure that out. So one of the projects that we undertook, it's called Democracy and Dialogue. It's actually a virtual exchange between classrooms. So imagine a classroom in New York being paired with a classroom in Wyoming. Mm. And we asked students to help us understand how their community, their specific community, has contributed to the 250-year experiment of the nation. And students took on topics, you know, ranging from, you know, transportation to the environment to the importance of libraries in their communities. And the projects that they have delved into are they're remarkable. They're awe-inspiring. Our youth are doing a great job kind of representing the story of the American experience.
2: Yeah, that's fascinating. And I imagine that students, grown-ups, people, you know, my age would have a completely different takeaway from the appreciation on some of these exhibits just because of our life experience.
4: Absolutely. Yeah, and I think that's what makes it so unique and important, is to be in dialogue, to be in conversation. It's definitely an individual, you know, you can have an individual experience and takeaway, but I think it's more robust if you're in conversation and dialogue with others.
2: The website again is my.si.edu. How long have you been working on putting this together? Because it sounds like an overwhelming amount of work.
4: You're right. You're absolutely right. We've been getting ready for the nation's birthday for about 2 years now. It was really important to us to use this as a moment to bring people together. So yes, we've been preparing for a little while now.
2: How do you balance pride in our country, who we are as Americans, and the fact that, quite frankly, some of our history is ugly, that as a country we have a lot of bumps and bruises and scabs and scars?
4: You know, I think that's an important question, and it's important for us as individuals who care about our democracy to be able to do both. You know, we really do have to be able to celebrate all that our nation has accomplished, But we do have to, as you described, look at the difficult part of our history and even present time and ask ourselves how we want to be fully engaged in the important work of preserving and cultivating and caring for our democracy. So, you know, we have to be able to do both. And that's our responsibility as citizens of this great nation.
2: Well, and I'm not sure anybody other than the Smithsonian would have the resources to be able to put all of that together. A few more minutes here with Monique Chisholm, the Smithsonian's Undersecretary for Education. We're discussing our shared future 250. And again, the website is my.si.edu. How did you go about, when you think about our nation's history and our nation's future, it's not just history, but culture and civics and science and art. How did you go about combining all of those things so they fit?
4: You know, I think that's the superpower of the Smithsonian, is to work at those intersections of art, history, science, and culture. So, for example, one of the things that's new that's actually going to be available on June 18th is something from our new museum, the Smithsonian American Women's History Museum. What they've done is they've actually created a virtual reality experience. So you can imagine, if you're in D.C., you can point your camera at the Washington Monument, or, you know, at the White House, or at some of the other monuments there in D.C. And what you're going to be able to do is learn about the what it's called as unhidden heroines. You'll be able to learn about the women who played significant roles in our history, whose stories are often not told or are left out. And so that's also going to be available online. Mm-hmm. That's the kind of thing that we're trying to do at the intersections of art, history, science, culture, tell the stories of women in science and STEM, but also help to remember the history and how usually uncelebrated or unrecognized contributions have played a role in that.
2: Yeah, just average Americans have had a huge role in building what our nation is. Let me ask you about American aspirations. That seems to be an important piece of this whole thing.
4: Yes. American Aspirations is the special exhibit that's curated at our castle, the Smithsonian Castle. It'll be open through July 26th. And what we've done is we've brought together 30 iconic objects. So, you know, I mentioned Thomas Jefferson's writing desk and Martin Luther King's speech, but there's also things like the model of the Statue of Liberty. It's, you know, it's an early kind of draft version, four feet tall, but it shows the modeling of the Statue of Liberty. We also have things like Amelia Earhart's flight suit, and that's kind of right by Sally Ride's NASA flight jacket. So some really iconic things there.
2: What is, you've worked so hard on this, obviously, this exhibit. How do you view success of our shared future 250?
4: You know, I really think that it's the commitment that people will make to participating in our shared future. So hopefully they'll have an experience through our programming, maybe our education resources, our traveling exhibits, or right there in our museums, that will spark something that says, you know, I want to learn more, I want to do more, I want to be a part of what it means to be part of our shared future for the nation. So I think success is going to be measured in how we move forward after the celebration of our 250th anniversary.
2: Last thing for you. We talked about the good, bad, and the ugly of our history, and sadly, probably our future as well. What do you want people to feel, to experience when they take part in this, when they enjoy this exhibit, these exhibits?
4: You know, we started our programming in January, so I hope that they feel some of the things that I've been able to feel through our programming, and that's hope and aspiration, and, you know, actually that we have been through difficult moments throughout our 250-year existence. We've persevered, we've made it, and kind of no matter what your positionality is, that you have feel inspired that we as a nation will also make it through difficult times and persevere. So I hope that's what people feel.
2: Yeah, whether it's Reconstruction or the Civil War, the Great Depression, we've been in much lower places as a country. And generally, we've come out much stronger, not only as a nation, but as a people. Monique, really appreciate the time, the information. Best of luck with this. Again, the website, my.si.edu. Monique Chisholm, the Smithsonian's Undersecretary for Education. Thanks so much. Best of luck.
4: Thank you. Thanks, Manny.
2: I am Manny Munoz. I appreciate you listening to iHeartRadio's Communities this week. As always, if you have any questions, comments, or suggestions, reach out to me on Instagram. My handle is at IODManny. That's at IODManny. And that'll do it for another edition of iHeartRadio's Communities. I'm Manny Munoz. Until next time.
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0: Your weekend is on, and I'm Craig Stevens. Thank you, guys. Saying hello on my Facebook at C Stevens Radio, my morning people poll. 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

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And Don't Pull Your Love, coming up on 7 o'clock. Good morning.

102. It's Craig Stevens. 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

102, Cape Cod's Feel Good 60s and 70s hits. A little after 7 o'clock in the morning, I'm Craig Stevens. Happy Birthday America weekend, July 4th weekend. Stephen Stills, Jimmy Buffett part of the set. So here you go. Your face could pay you up to $300 per year. A rights fee for your face. I'll tell you about that next in 8 minutes after Heart.

weekend, we're keeping it 100% American. The artists, the hits, and the good times. It's a Made in the USA 4th of July weekend. Cool 102.

0: Cool 102. Rocking the USA weekend. Happy July 4th. Stephen Stills, love the one you're with. Doobie Brothers and Hall & Oates coming up. This is interesting. There's a movie house that uses AI faces for 95% of its, they call them short form dramas. And they use AI to come up with the characters. However, they need real inspiration behind their AI characters. So they're willing to pay up to $300 per face. You knew it was bound to happen, but this is not in Hollywood. If you'd like to lend your face to a short form drama, it's a movie house in China.
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0: cool 102 Cape Cod's classic hits. Weekend is on, and so are we. Some Motown. It's Made in America weekend. Smokey Robinson and the Miracles and Tears of a Clown. I'm Craig Stevens. My morning people poll. Tell me something these days that's so darn expensive you don't even enjoy anymore. Hello. Good morning, Mike.
1: The thing that's gotten so expensive it's no longer fun, and believe me, I love doing this, is going to concerts.
0: Oh, yeah.
1: I remember when we passed the 100-hour mark for a concert. Mm-hmm. And I was like, wow. But now I feel like it's 150 to see a show that I really want to see. And, you know, you want to take a date. Boom, you're in 300 and you haven't even, you know, gotten drinks or anything.
0: Let's put it this way. You haven't even parked the car yet, and what they charge for parking now. Ugh.
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102. Happy Birthday America weekend. Eagles and Hotel California. I'm Craig Stevens, Allman Brothers Band. Oh, I got some music from the Dirty Dancing soundtrack. So a mom put up yesterday, saw some comments. She's got rules for her kids on the summer vacation. I could see my dad coming up with these years ago. Tell you about it after the Spinners and the Rubber Band Man. Made in the fourth weekend.

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0: 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Charcoal or propane? Either way, we've got the music covered. 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

0: 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USA Weekend. Happy July 4th weekend. KC and the Sunshine Band. CCR, Billy Preston coming up. My people poll this morning, we've been chatting about something that's so darn expensive these days, you don't even enjoy it anymore. Good morning, Amy.
1: Something that's gotten so expensive that it's no longer fun is going to amusement parks.
0: Oh.
1: Specifically, like Disneyland. I used to love making a trip and going to Disneyland and forget about it. They keep raising, every 20 minutes, they're raising the price.
0: And they hide behind Minnie and Mickey. 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

102, Cape Cod's Feel Good 60s and 70s hits. Happy July 4th weekend, made in the USA. Michael Jackson, Carly Simon coming up. I want to thank my new followers this morning, my Facebook and Instagram, Tina, Marlon, Glenn. 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

This 4th of July weekend, our playlist is homegrown and the volume is cranked up. It's a made in the USA weekend with nothing but American musicians. Cool 102.

102. A little after 9 o'clock in the morning, I'm Craig Stevens. I think you're going to enjoy this list. If your kids are at work, have a full-time job now, they're blaming things that they're being held back from at work. They're complaining about. We can all relate to this list. I'll share it with you after some early Billy Joel. Good morning.

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1: USA, USA. July 4th weekend. I'm Craig Stevens, Grand Funk Railroad Prince, and Tommy James coming up. I think you're going to appreciate this list. I saw this earlier today. Top things our kids are complaining about at work, things that are holding them back that they're being accused of or blaming them for. They're accused of having a poor work ethic. They're being accused of being unprofessional, easily offended. They expect rapid career advancement. Now, I have to tell you firsthand, my stepdaughter, if you don't promote her in 8 months, she quits and she goes on to another job. And that's why she has a new job every year.
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1: 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A little story, 8.5 minutes of gold from Don McLean.

too. Well, enjoy the rest of your day, your July 4th weekend. Made in the USA weekend. One of my favorite movies of all time. Best soundtrack of all time. And one of the best singles from Saturday Night Fever. And it's not the Bee Gees. The Tramps. And Disco Inferno. We'll see you tomorrow.

It's a Made in the USA 4th of July weekend. When the grill is hot, the flags are flying, and the music is all American. 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

0: 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Hi, it's Christina. Yep, we are so excited about, you know, the FIFA World Cup continuing. 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
1: Hey, hey, it's Christina. All right, so I want to know about the little things that absolutely make you so happy. 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

0: As America turns 250, we're turning up the all-American hits all weekend long. 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

0: Fazio.
1: Made in the USA weekend. I know a lot of celebrations continue again today, but you are very excited. Why?
2: Oh, my goodness. It's a dirty victory, if I can say that. I threw my keys away accidentally in the garbage.
1: Oh, my gosh.
2: And I had to, you know, go dumpster diving, but I finally found them in my key fob.
1: Oh, good.
2: 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So that's my victory, that now I can, like, drive today and lock my house up.
1: Oh, that's awesome. There's nothing like security and that feeling of relief. I mean, if you could just bottle that up.
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0: Cape Cod's feel good 60s and 70s hits, Cool 102. Hopefully you're having an amazing one today. If you're out and about cleaning up the fireworks from last night, making sure everything's off the street, well, appreciate you for that. And thank you so much for hanging out on this Made in the USA weekend. We got some Eddie Money on the way and Roy Orbison, Oh Pretty Woman, next.
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1: Hi, it's Christina. 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
2: You know what really, really makes me happy, man? 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
2: I think people can relate. Grinding those extra fries. Mother bag. You thought it was over. 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
1: Oh, man.
2: Finding those fries.
1: Okay, that's funny. 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And that golden little onion ring, you weren't expecting, but such a surprise.

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Lil Marvin Gaye from our nation's capital, Washington, D.C., on a Made in the USA weekend.

we celebrate America's 250th birthday, we're putting the spotlight on American musicians with a Made in the USA 4th of July weekend. 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
1: All right, all the info coming soon about more money if you maybe overdid it on the fireworks yesterday. 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

0: 102, Cape Cod's feel-good 60s and 70s hits. Hi, it's Christina. So you kind of had a oopsie situation with the 4th of July yesterday. What happened?
1: Oh, just that I had like 10 people over and I was grilling out, but the grill didn't work. So I used the indoor grill. I've got a really nice indoor grill.
0: Oh.
1: I didn't even notice.
0: Okay, so we're not talking about a George Foreman. That's fancy stuff. Rich people's business that I know nothing about.

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All American artists all weekend long. 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

too. No matter what you are up to today, getting into the leftover potato salad. Or heck, maybe you're just cleaning up the fireworks from yesterday in front of the house. We are here with you. We appreciate you hanging out for a Made in the USA weekend. Of course, we have to bow down to the queen, Aretha Franklin, straight out of Memphis, Tennessee.

hottest debate this 4th of July weekend? Charcoal or propane? Either way, we've got the music covered. It's a Made in the USA weekend. Cool 102, Cape Cod's Feel

0: Cape Cod's feel-good 60s and 70s hits, Cool 102. A lot of folks think, Elvis, Memphis. No, he loved Memphis. He lived there, until he died. But nope, Tupelo, Mississippi is where Elvis was born and partially raised. And it's a Made in the USA weekend. Hopefully you're enjoying it. And thank you so much for hanging out. By the way, if you see a brand new shiny coin made in 2026, take a deeper look. Does it have the Declaration of Independence logo on it? Because they only made 250,000 of them for a 250th birthday. Could be worth some pretty penny.
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102. It's a Made in the USA weekend. And speaking of, HBO Max has announced the release date for Batwheels Season 3D. Set to premiere on July 17th. The show features Ethan Hawke in the cast and is part of the streamer's upcoming lineup of films and TV series. So should be good. Coming out, what, week and a half from now? Pretty cool.

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1: You know how much I love a sale? 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

Cape Cod's feel-good 60s and 70s hits, Cool 102. Did you hear about the pair of fans that are watching every single soccer game? Let me tell you about this coming up in 10. Hold on.

0: the soundtrack of America. 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
1: Did you hear about the two super fans for soccer, FIFA World Cup? They are currently in Times Square watching each and every game, getting paid $50,000 to do it for the World Cup match. Yep, it's Austin and Kevin. And yeah, they're sitting in a glass living room style cube in Times Square, beating out thousands of applicants with video submissions. Along with catching every game, they're creating social media content, reacting live, chatting with fans, and just having a ball in this little glass cube.
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102. Made in the USA weekend is on, and it's no surprise, yet another artist from Newark, New Jersey. Yep, it's Frankie Valli. So many talented people came out of Newark.

celebrate America's 250th birthday, we're spotlighting music made right here at home. 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
1: What's going on, Kevin? You've got some great news for me. Hi, friend.
2: I started exercising. I started a workout routine. I lost a few pounds. Mm-hmm. And I'm out of the, I don't have an issue with high blood pressure anymore. And I feel great.
1: 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Congratulations.

Hit Pod's Feel Good 60s and 70s Hits, Cool 102. It's a Made in the USA weekend, and I feel like I just want to start quizzing people. Do you know where Diana Ross came from, right? Yeah, Detroit, Motown.

Todd's Classic Hits, Cool 102. I'm Jeff Davis, just after 3 o'clock on our Made in the USA weekend, spotlighting American-born musicians. Bands all weekend long, Steely Dan and Orleans, coming up. All the summer breezes, blowing away all the smells of those burnt-off fireworks, seals across.

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Just great music made right here in the USA. It's a Made in the USA 4th of July weekend. 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

0: Cool 102, Cape Cod's classic hits. On a Made in the USA weekend, that's Orleans, who are actually from Woodstock, New York. They were named after the R&B and Cajun music they played when they first formed in the early 70s. A lot of that Louisiana sound. Our Made in the USA weekend continues next. I'm Jeff Davis. Got a guy from Henderson, North Carolina, who's going to kick off a long set of the greatest hits for you. That's Benny King, Billy Joel, and Three Dog Night 2. That long set kicks off in just a few.
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keeping it red, white, blue, and turned up. It's a Made in the USA 4th of July weekend, celebrating the music made in America. Cool 102, Cape Cod's feel-good 60s and 70s hits.

102. I'm Jeff Davis, and you can join the cool crowd by hitting us up on our socials for the latest from David and Meredith, along with details about contests and what's happening around the Cape.

Cool 102. This heat wave, that's the opposite of a three-dog night. I'm Jeff Davis, making our way through another long set on a Made in the USA weekend. Steve Miller Band coming up now. Simon and Garfunkel.

America turns 250, we're turning up the All-American hits all weekend long. It's a Made in the USA 4th of July weekend. Cool 102.

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1: Steve Miller Band on this Made in the USA weekend. Fly like an eagle. I'm Jeff Davis. And just in time for America's 250th birthday, a big bear eaglet in California has taken flight for the first time. Friends of Big Bear Valley says Luna, one of Jackie and Shadow's eaglets, we all know Jackie and Shadow, right? Flew Monday morning to a tree where his father was waiting for him. So fly like an eagle, Luna. Aretha Franklin, Kenny Loggins with Stevie Nicks coming up. More of the greatest hits back to back next on this Made in the USA weekend.

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But I wanna know for sure. So come on and hold me tight.

0: hottest debate this 4th of July weekend? Charcoal or propane? Either way, we've got the music covered. It's a Made in the USA weekend.
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0: Cool 102. Just after 4 o'clock, I'm Jeff Davis. It's a Made in the USA weekend. Motown and Grand Funk on the way. Now we're in the groove. It's Madonna.
1: And you

celebrating America 250 the best way we know how. With the biggest hits from American artists. It's a Made in the USA 4th of July weekend. Cool 102.

0: Cool 102 Cape Cod's classic hits. Our Made in the USA weekend continues with Grand Funk Railroad. Some Kind of Wonderful. I'm Jeff Davis coming up on 4:15. Happy Sunday. Got another long set of the greatest hits for you. Hearts, Stevie Wonder, and the Eagles coming up. They're Hotel California celebrating 50 years here in 2026. You believe that? And there's a new book, Eagles and Hotel California 50 Years, with more than 200 photos, rare studio shots, tour photography, band memorabilia. It's a visual and narrative journey exploring the creation, legacy, and lasting cultural power of one of rock's most iconic albums. I would say that's true about Hotel California. Come on, man. September 8th, look for it.
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Cape Cod's Classic Hits, Cool 102. Going up around the bend, CCR. I'm Jeff Davis. We're heading toward 5 o'clock with another long set of the greatest hits back-to-back, Aerosmith and the Supremes. On the way on this Made in the USA weekend, iHeartRadio Music Festival presented by Capital One. 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

102, Cape Cod's Classic Hits. I'm Jeff Davis. Got a long set of the greatest hits rolling back to back for you here on our Made in the USA weekend. Just after 5 o'clock, Pat Benatar and the Contours are coming up. He's got the top grossing biopic of all time, Michael Jackson. Want You Back. It's the Made in the USA weekend.

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1: It's Made in the USA weekend with the Contours from Detroit. Music from Dirty Dancing, 1988, Do You Love Me? Of course, that's the second time that that song hit the charts, the first time being 1962. I'm Jeff Davis. Stay there for more American rock and roll. Steve Miller Band is next. Earth, Wind, and Fire, and Dancing in the Moonlight with King Harvest. You know, if NASA has their way, we're going to be dancing on the moon's surface. They're pushing ahead with plans to build a base on the moon. $600 million has been awarded in new contracts to private space companies, and they hope to start getting that stuff up there late 2028. So as we celebrate America 250 this year, when will we be celebrating Moon 250? I guess it could happen.
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The burgers are flipping, the fireworks are loading, and the all-American hits are playing. It's a Made in the USA 4th of July weekend. Cape Cod's feel-good 60s and 70s hits. Cool

Cool 102, Cape Cod's feel-good 60s and 70s hits. I'm Jeff Davis. Got a Crosby, Stills, and Nash documentary in the works. And a soundtrack to go with it, too, but they won't say when. When's this thing going to be out? It's a Made in the USA weekend. Eagles coming up. Now, these guys are on tour with their Chicago brethren, Styx. Hard to say, I'm sorry. And the greatest hits.

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Cool 102, Cape Cod's feel-good 60s and 70s hits.

Cape Cod's Classic Hits, Cool 102. On a Made in the USA weekend, you got that Southern California sound from the Eagles there. One of these nights, Chicago, hard to say I'm sorry just before that. Jeff Davis, Steely Dan, Simon & Garfunkel will continue the American rock and roll for us next as we get into another long set of the greatest hits back to back. Are you feeling joy on this holiday weekend? Happy birthday, America. You know, joy is essential. It's also elusive. 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

0: 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Just great music made right here in the USA. 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

Cool 102. Just after 6 o'clock, I'm Jeff Davis. It's on a Made in the USA weekend. Happy Sunday evening. Carly Simon coming up. England Dan and John Ford Coley. It's an American tradition. Shaking your groove thing. Peaches.

celebrate America's 250th birthday, we're spotlighting music made right here at home. It's a Made in the USA 4th of July weekend. Cool 102, Cape Cod's feel-good 60s and 70s hits.

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0: 102. It's Made in the USA weekend with England Dan. Yeah, his name is England Dan, but he's really from Texas. So is John Ford Coley. I'd really love to see you tonight. I'm Jeff Davis. And actually, his name is Dan Seals. Carly Simon, just before that, she's got new music coming out. A single has been released called Howl, H-O-W-L. It's not named after the rich guy on Gilligan's Island. She's going to be dropping a new album later this year, too. It's going to be called Comes in Waves. It's her first new album of original music in 18 years. It's a deeply personal collection of 12 songs. August 14th, look for it. Carly Simon with a new album. Billy Joel, Commodores, Aerosmith on the way. More of that American rock and roll on this Made in the USA weekend. We'll kick off a long set next.
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Cool 102. Mike Love of the Beach Boys is selling his Lake Tahoe mansion for $43 million. 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Don't be great.

Cool 102, Cape Cod's classic hits. One way or another, it's Blondie. I'm Jeff Davis. It's a Made in the USA weekend. Stay there, heading towards 7 o'clock with Roy Orbison and Stephen Stills. 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

102, Cape Cod's feel-good 60s and 70s hits. I'm Jeff Davis on this Made in the USA weekend. Enjoy the rest of your Sunday evening and the rest of your holiday weekend. Stephen Stills.

0: gas debate this 4th of July weekend? Charcoal or propane? Either way, we've got the music covered. It's a Made in the USA weekend.
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1: Hi, it's Christina, and welcome to your 5th of July. What a weekend it was. We are so grateful you are here with us on a Made in the USA weekend.

0: this 4th of July weekend, our playlist is homegrown and the volume is cranked up. It's a Made in the USA weekend with nothing but American musicians.
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0: 102, Cape Cod's feel-good 60s and 70s hits. Hi, it's Christina on a Made in the USA weekend. Hopefully you're enjoying it. And you know what else is made in the USA? Those 250,000 quarters with the Declaration of Independence on there. Yep, they only made 250,000 for our 250th birthday. And they are currently in circulation. Probably could be worth a little something. So double-check your bright, shiny quarters. Made in 2026. You might just be the lucky one.
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22: 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Cool 102, Cape Cod's feel-good 60s and 70s hits.

102, it's Christina. And do you have Alexa or Google? Just say, play Cool 102 on iHeartRadio and let Cape Cod's feel-good 60s and 70s fill your home. Oh.

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It's a Made in the USA weekend, and we got to highlight Lynyrd Skynyrd straight out of Jacksonville.

turns 250, we're turning up the All-American Hits all weekend long. It's a Made in the USA 4th of July weekend. Cool 102.

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1: It's a Made in the USA weekend, and you kind of had kind of a disaster story from yesterday, 4th of July. Kelly, tell me about it.
2: Just that I had like 10 people over and I was grilling out, but the grill didn't work. So I used the indoor grill.
1: Oh my gosh.
2: A really nice indoor grill. Really didn't even notice.
1: Funny. Okay, well, listen. I've never even heard of an indoor grill. We're not talking George Foreman, right? Something probably out of my pay grade. Okay.

Cape Cod's feel-good 60s and 70s hits, Cool 102. One thing that has absolutely come to my attention as we are, you know, doing this Made in the USA weekend, we have so many artists from Newark, New Jersey. Yeah, including this guy, Paul Simon.

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1: All right, make sure you check in with Martha's mixtape tomorrow, 12 o'clock noon. She plays three songs with a theme. Is it the same year, same producers, same band? Okay, this is great. I mean, it's so much fun. And of course, you can always guess the theme. And she's taking your requests for themes too. 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